Beyond Chicago, Majestic, a Million Dollar Bill, Joe Stone's dub of Montel Jordan. And then before it, welcome along to Saturday night. How are we doing? 22nd of August, 2026. I'm Joe Carden. We're in the mix for the next few hours. We call it Old School Anthems. The idea is we are bringing big Saturday night energy to you. Wherever you are in the forces world, whatever your plans are, we'll do that with some Badger in a bit, Crystal and The One, and some Fisher lined up after Sonny Federa. This is called Feel Again.

It's Fisher and Rain on Old School and Anthems. I'm Joe. Thank you for your company this Saturday, wherever you are getting BFBS on. Stick About, Shane Codds, Get Out My Head on the way. Joel Corey, David Guetta, and What Would You Do? Plus a little throwback MK in there for you as well. First, a tune we love so much, we made it our weekend anthem last week. Bless, off of Kisses, reworking, believe it or not, Birdie's Skinny Love. Trust me, it works. Future house goodness from these guys. It's Skinny Love.

MK and Chemical on BFBS, the Forces Station. It's Joe in the Mix. Saturday night, we call it old school and anthems. Calvin Harris, Dua Lipa, One Kiss on the way. The Hannah Wants remix of Heard and Fitz, Just Can't Get Enough, lined up as well. First, let's get something brand new on your radio. I say brand new. It is a rework of a mid-2010s dance staple. One of those tunes that was out when I was first getting into dance music. It's got a real place in my heart. It's Watermat's Bullet being reworked by Rob.

James Hype on Old School and Anthems. You're on with Joe. It is weekend anthem time. This week in the spotlight, Silver Bumper's back. He's got a brand new tune out. Vocalist on this, Cosmo Kent. You might recognise that name. He was on Prosper's Love Songs a little while ago. He's got that really kind of smooth 90s R&B style that he brings in bucket loads to this production. Little kind of down tempo, a bit slower, UKG energy from the boys. This is called Fantasy, and it's our weekend anthem.

You're on with Joe, Ben Hemsley in there, Jax Jones, and All Day and All Night. Right, stick about, latest news on the way before we're back to it with a little throwback from Alexandra Stan. Before it, let's do some brand new music from John Summit. He's gone kind of piano house in this new production. I am here for it. There is nothing sexier, in my opinion, music-wise, than a bit of piano house. This is his new tune. It's called Don't Believe It, and it's playing on Saturday night BFBS.

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0: We'll do that with some Joel Corry and Ray in a little bit. Mojo's Lady and Jonas Blue with Lifeline all on the way. After something proper like Afro House inspired and warm, Kygo and Khalid. This is called Save My Love.

Jonas Blue and Lifeline on BFBS, the Forces Station. I'm Joe. Pink Panda's Obsessed on the way. Get to see it, and Titanium as well. Plus Clean Bandit remixing an absolute soul classic. Like, I'm talking from time ago, right? First though, something that's also taken its time, something that was a good decade and a bit in the making. They had this idea years and years ago. They have finally made it a thing officially. Martin Garrix and Ed Sheeran teaming up together for Repeat It on BFBS.

Oh, I told you we were going classic. Clean Bandit, Remurk, and Whitney. It's old school and anthems with Joe. We'll do Blonde, Melissa Steele, I Loved You in a Bit. Cigala, Becky Hill and Wish You Well. And Hugel, an Ultranate rework in a dancey throwback. At first, MK bringing Tech House Energy with the lady who has that absolute Nelly Furtado quality to her voice. Poppy Basketball vocal duties for this one. It's called Zone and it plays on Old School and Anthems.

0: Hugel, Ultranate, and Free on BFBS. You're on with Joe. We'll do Josh Baker, Silver Bumper, Paige Cabell, and Feel This Way in a few. Reese and the song that essentially made him name, his reworking of Rihanna from back in the day. Lined up in a little bit, we'll do Where Have You Been. First, though, James Hype, who has been very, very busy at the moment, I have to say, seeing his posts on Insta and about how, like, how committed and dedicated to, like, the fitness and health stuff, it is surprisingly inspirational. Don't get me wrong, I'm still going to attempt to have an excuse for a Mackey's for dinner, but, you know, good for James Hype. This is his tune, Serotonin, playing on Old School and Anthems. It's BFBS. Happy Saturday to you.
1: 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Tell me why lies.

Reese, and where have you been on old school and anthems? I'm Joe. If you're in Brunei or on Diego Garcia this evening, I'm out of here. I will catch you on Monday evening for Totally Connected. 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We're straight back into the mix with Alexandra Stan after your latest headlines, and after Ella Henderson and Rudimental.

Joe Stone taking on Tony Braxton. Alexandra standing there before it. Welcome on to Saturday Night. Hello if you're just joining us. This is Old School and Anthems. I'm Joe. We're in the mix with loads and loads of big Saturday bangers to get you sorted wherever you are in the forces world, whatever your plans this weekend. I'm going to get Crystal and the Days on in a few. We'll do the Ones, Flawless. MK is lined up as well. First, let's get into this. Joel Corry reworking

0: your entrance is grand. Red carpet rolls out on the side they stand, worshipping you like a god and like a goddess. 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Flashbulbs pop, paparazzi goes wild. 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They answer to your beck and call. 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
1: Overqualified for the position. 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Me a class on a higher plane.
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and Valerie on Old School and Anthems. It's Joe in the Mix, Saturday night on BFBS. Hope you are doing well. Stick about, gonna get Rinse and Repeat on the way, the Ellie Scalgo remix of that Reton tune lined up. Dear Havens, I Run, some coup d'etat in there as well. At first, a tune we love so much, we made it a weekend anthem when it came out. Proper bouncy, this. Catchy vocal on it. Justin J and Eva, it's called Do I Like You Like That?

are bringing the bumpy house energy to Christina Milian. It's AM to PM on Old School and Anthems. I'm Joe. Thanks for checking out BFBS this weekend. Calibria 2007 on the way. We'll get a little disco-y with the Purple Boys. We'll get Dopamine on. First, though, formal weekend anthem from a little bit earlier on in this year. The Gorgon City Boys, who have really been on quite a quiet stretch of releases this year, but all the ones they have put out been absolute bops. This is Second Nature with Tate.

right around the forces world and across the UK. Saturday night on BFBS. How you doing? I'm Joe. This is Old School and Anthems. Regard Years and Years on with Hallucination in a bit. Alex Ross's reworking of Dreams from all the way back in the day as well. And some Tiesto lined up after Clooney bringing a little tech house energy to one of the most famous samples in dance music history. The number of times this has been used, and it sounds fresh every single one of them. This is One Question on BFBS.

Tiesto and his dub of I Follow Rivers on BFBS. Listen, thank you so much for getting old school and anthems on tonight. I am done and dusted. Neil's up next with Club Culture. I will catch you Monday, 10 UK time. We go again for Totally Connected. 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This is Disconnect.

Russ and Classics Remix. We are all about the Classics Remix, brand new grooves as well, bootlegs, one or two of those coming your way this week, both house and trance. This out though, it is the house sound, CC Peniston's finally the Nyriss Live and Kicking Bass Extended Remix on Perfecto, and Christine Blonde and Love Shy, the B15 Project Extended Rerun on Armada. So we started with a couple of Classics Remix. How about another one? This is Merlin and Sound Design and House.

session featuring tracks from Jen Getz and Kritik, Mark Knight and Funk Agenda, their reworking of the classic Laurent Garnier track Man with the Red Face has been bootlegged by Marhi. We've got that in the mix. Michael Gray and Barbara Tucker, Harry Fitch and Niway, Lenny Fontana, and we get into the mix with Seed Afro and JB

0: answer. So I called you like hundreds of times.
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Face, the Marquee Bootleg, and Jen Gentz with Critic, and Everything Went My Way on King Street Sounds. It is Club Culture. We've got plenty more coming your way, and a little look ahead to next weekend. It is a bank holiday weekend in the UK, and that means one thing for your bank holiday August weekend. BFB Estival is back, so Club Culture will be turning its hand to some of the best remix classics we featured in Club Culture in 2026. It's all about the festival anthems for next weekend and BFB Estival. Look forward to getting into the groove with you next Saturday night. This is MF Quinn. This is House right here.

music, house music, house music, house music, house music, house music, house music. It's not just a sound, just a sound. It's how we move together. Every step, every beat, pull into the same place.

0: the second hour of Club Culture this weekend. Doing that progressive breaks tip again for you. Van Merton and Doppelganger on A State of Trance getting this hour underway. And we just followed that up with Max Denoise with Gok and Malinconia on Magic Islands. 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It's a fairly recent platform after we moved away from X, but if you are still on X, you can find me @DJNeilMoore on there. Tracklist details plus much more available via those. And there is a Club Culture WhatsApp channel as well, where you can get your tracklist details delivered to you every week without even having to lift a finger. We're going to get into your Saturday night session after Julia Nico and Ellie Fola. This is Bebe on Global Underground.
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and Bebe on Global Underground. Got a few other Global Underground tracks coming your way this week, so good to have that label putting out tracks again. Going to get into your Saturday night session right now. On the way, Crash Guard, Mike Menazeval, DJ Tony Magic and Nat Danker with Ocean Pop, John Grand, Mr. Sam, and this is Denox with Andre Moret and Control. Another one of those Global Underground tracks.

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Anox and Andre Murray with Control on Global Underground. Mr. Sal and Lato, the BLR extended remix on Black Hole Recordings. John Grant and Fundamentals, the extended mix. DJ Tony Magic and Nat Danko with Ocean Pop in the Dark, the extended VIP mix. That one is on Interplay. 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If you'd like to get the tracklist detailed, email to you every week. If you can't find us on WhatsApp, we can also email you a WhatsApp link as well. This is Roman Messer and Aminto with Don't Hide.

Bromomessa and Aminto with Don't Hide, the extended mix. We've got some news coming up, then we're going full power and we will be heading up to a Show Summit tune which comes from 1997 this week. So that doesn't really narrow it. So many great trance tracks came out in 97 and 98. What could it be this time out? Well, you'll find out in about an hour's time. We go up to the news with Centre and Bosch after Bound to Divide.

Bound to Divide and Cycles on Magnetic Magazine Recordings, and Center with Bosch on Global Underground, wrapping up hour two. One more hour to go. It's the final hour of Club Culture on the way. It's where we really mean business. Up in the BPMs to full power after your latest news. Around

deep into another Saturday night in Club Culture here on BFBS, the Forces station, right around the Forces world, bringing you the big sounds of the summer dance floor from our almost over winter studio in the Falkland Islands. If you would like to come in and say hi, I'd love to see you. We are at MPC, just across from the Gullen Penguin. Otherwise, you can get in touch via email, clubculture@bfbs.com, because I fully appreciate that probably 8,000 miles from the UK down to the Falklands is just a long way to go just to come and say hi to me. So maybe let the email do the work for you. Aerial Music and Dark Quake Rift getting this hour underway on We Love Trance. And this is Davey Asprey with Middleton and Ty Wolfenden of Fallout.

Wolfenden and Fallout on A State of Trance. Bringing us up to our final bit of mix action for you this week. Time now to get into your full power session. On the way, Eximines, Falsey and Jeff Rush with Sinead McCarthy, E-Mother, NRG Mind, Dave Cold, and this is D-Engine and Starstruck.

Before Power Session in Club Culture this weekend, D'Engine and Star Stride on Silent Shore, Dave Cold and Embrace Your Dreams on Two Rock Uplifting, Energy Mind and Orion on Suwanda, E-Mother, Dynamic Air, the extended mix, Fawzi with Jeff Rush and Sinead McCarthy and Waves, Matt Farmer on the remix of that on Narantology, and Eximines with the Singularity, the Dmitry Chelnikov remix on Interplay. We're going to take you back to 1997 for this week's Show Summit tune. That is on the way after...

Fenway and Dare Against the End on Vandit Records, bringing us up to our Show Summit tune for you this weekend. If you'd like to suggest a Show Summit tune, we'd love to hear from you. clubculture@bfbs.com or via Blue Sky at Club Culture on there. Next weekend we are sorted because it's BFB Festival next Saturday night for the August Bank Holiday weekend, where we will be sharing with you some of the best classics remixed that have landed in our inbox in 2026. Look out for us next Saturday night in our usual place, but sharing the BFB Festival vibe. Do hope you can join us for that. Speaking of classic anthems, let's get into your Show Summit. Taking it back to 1997, came out on Perfecto, this is Ascension, and somewhere.

new sound of Cat's Eye Animal. I hope your weekend's going well, whatever you've been getting up to. I went along to a classic car festival yesterday, just for an hour. I had a little wander up and down the street where I live with a friend of mine, checking out for Morris Minors, because my friend's husband loves Morris Minors. He hasn't got one. He'd love to have one. He's never had one. I can't imagine him driving one because he's quite a big chap. But

0: almost like...
1: Great voice he's got, hasn't he? Rag and Bone Man and Skin. And hello to you, Estonia. Just remind you about the Cabaret 18 Brazilian Jiu-Jitsu Club. That happens Monday through to Saturday. If you're just new into Estonia, every evening, 7.30 through till 9, apart from a Sunday. It's open to everyone to go along. You just take some water, small hand towel, shorts, T-shirt, rash guard. If you've got a G kimono and ranked belt, if you owned one, take that as well. Estonia Sports Gym is where it all happens. Silver Bumper on tonight. This is Get You Moving.

Blossoms, Perfect Me. That's not a song about me. I'm not saying Perfect Me because I'm not perfect, no. Just excited about the Premier League season being back. Hurrah! Hit 'em like this. The Forces Station.

0: Bring back some memories that night. Scissor, scissors, I don't feel like dancing. Not until I've had one or two sherbets, maybe. Hope you had a good summer sizzle in shape on Friday evening. Was it good for you? Well, something happening else this coming Thursday. More for the kids, though. Shape Bicycle Rodeo, 27th of August at Shape Tent from 3 through till 5. Children 16 and under can now learn how to safely ride their bike at the Bicycle Rodeo. The Shape Community Police Liaison will make sure your child learns essential cycling skills, but you can have fun at the same time. You take your own bicycle along, got proper clothing on, and a fitted helmet is a must, and some water and snacks, because obviously it could get a bit hot. More info on the Shape Base Support. That's where you can get it all from. But just pitch up there at the Shape Tent, 3 o'clock, with your bicycle for the Shape Bicycle Rodeo this coming Thursday. Alex Warren's new one on the way, and this is Years and Years, Sweet Talker. Chocolate.
1: You wrote a romance, slow danced your way into my hands before I knew. Deepest weakness, couldn't keep a secret that it was you.

It's Joe, said at the beginning, BFBS, the Forces Station. It's Tamsin with you for Forces Life for another week, talking all those top stories that we've been gathering around the water cooler about and just having a good old chinwag. And stick around, we're off to Portsmouth very shortly to talk about the conservation of HMS Victory. And if that wasn't enough, a 14-year-old who's going to the Commonwealth Games, which is pretty amazing. What were you doing at 14? Certainly wasn't going to the Commonwealth Games, that's for sure. Probably like listening to loads of angsty rock music. Stuff like this from Bon Jovi. It's a classic. It's Living on a Prayer. It's BFBS, the Forces Station.

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Yeah, it's a Sunday, wake up, Blink 182, and what's my age again? It's Gareth John here. This is BFBS, the Forces Station, and a fabulous thank you for putting us on today, whatever you are up to. If it's going to be a lazy kind of Sunday, or if there's a shouge to-do list, whatever your situation, thank you for allowing us to be the soundtrack. 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This is Click Clack Symphony.

And there she danced under the weight of her clouds. But for the first time in a long time, she believed that one day she would again feel the sun. She must be patient. She must have faith in the seeds that are planted beneath the snow. She must hold on, and she must let go.

Stephen Lee Olsen and Adios, BFBS, the Forces Station. Gareth John here, first thing Sunday. So then next weekend, BFB Estival is back. A massive weekend of festival anthems, including, check this out, exclusive DJ sets from Jazzy, from DOD, and from Love Island's Marcel, getting in on the action as well. So it's all part of the BFB Estival, which you can check out right across the weekend next weekend.

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former star of TV's Neighbours. I think she was a mechanic in the show as well. Natalie Imbruglia and Torn, it's BFBS, the Forces Station. And this is new from a brand new album called Songs from the Wedding Cake, which is due out in October. It's New Blossoms and Meet Me in Love.

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brand new and shiny from Ariana Grande, Petal, on BFBS, the Forces station. And don't forget, as part of the brilliant BFB Estival next weekend, exclusive DJ sets, among them, it'll be DOD playing out some tunes for you. And DOD features on this, It's Won't Forget You.

Breakout country star from BC, Tegan Gaze, and If You Show Me Yours, BFBS, the Forces Station. Gareth John here, then Elliot Darby with the BFBS Chart Show. And there's some Coolio.

Tiny Temper to get your Sunday going, written in the stars. It's BFBS, the Forces Station. Gareth John with you. Thank you so much if you are just kind of getting your Sunday going. It's been a massive hit at box offices over the summer from Toy Story 5. It's Taylor Swift.

From Toy Story 5, Taylor Swift, I Knew It, I Knew You. This is BFBS, the Forces Station. Still plenty more summer holidays to be enjoying if you do have kids off for the school break. Don't forget, outdoor facilities remain open at Ralston Village Splash Park and the

Global superstar from Vancouver, Grimes and Flesh Without Blood. Don't forget, as it is Sunday, Melissa will finish off the weekend, 8 p.m. tonight, with another opportunity to catch this week's Canada Chart Show. Join Melissa for that later. And it's Alex Warren, Passenger.

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Jenny Dua Lipa, Handlebars on BFBS, the Forces station. So the Premier League then is back for the brand new season this weekend. Closing stages of Brighton, Aston Villa and Manchester City versus Bournemouth, and later kicks off in about an hour's time. Newcastle take on Liverpool.

0: two men arrested on suspicion of manslaughter after the death of a 22-year-old soldier have been released on bail. The men, aged 22 and 23, were arrested yesterday after the body of Liam Potts was found in the River Tyne on August the 18th, 3 days after he disappeared on a night out. Here's Verity Gear.
1: Liam Potts, who served with the Coldstream Guards, was last seen heading towards Wylam in Northumberland at around midnight last Saturday. Police arrested and bailed two men in connection with a report of a disturbance and subsequent collision involving a vehicle and a group of pedestrians on the Wylam Bridge near to where Liam's body was found. Police say they were rearrested on suspicion of manslaughter yesterday as detectives investigated whether the two incidents directly led to Liam Potts entering the water. He was not in the vehicle involved in the collision, nor was he struck by it, but the force said further inquiries had prompted the manslaughter arrests.
0: Being on standby and ready to answer the call to the skies to counter any threat is the job of air crews involved in Quick Reaction Alert, or QRA, air policing. The RAF squadrons protect the airspace at home from RAF Coningsby and RAF Lossiemouth and abroad on NATO deployments in Europe. David Sibbles-McCann has been speaking to RAF Coningsby 3 Squadron, deployed to Romania.
2: Primed and ready to take off at a moment's notice. That's the job of the Quick Reaction Alert squadrons and Typhoon pilots like Flight Lieutenant Matt.
3: We get a phone call from the control centre. That's the first indication that we're on for a scramble. So we'll run out from there to the jets. The jet is as close to being able to fly as we can make it. Turn a few switches and start the engines, and we'll be effectively ready to taxi and take off in a few minutes.
2: Just as important to the mission is the ground crew that Corporal Jordan is part of.
4: The engineer's side is we're always ready to go. As soon as that alarm goes off, we have a matter of seconds to sort of get out to the building and get to our aircraft and get that prep ready to go.
2: Quite often, the pilots don't know what they're up against when they take to the air.
3: Getting airborne as quick as we can. We'll go off the initial scramble message, get to a certain point in the sky, and then it'll be under the control of the control centre for what exactly they want to do, what that mission is, what the reason they've scrambled us for is. So if that's intercepting another aircraft or a suspected one-way attack drone, which is obviously pretty prevalent over here, that then dictates what we're going to do.
2: David Sibbles-McCann, BFBS Forces News, Watch at 86 Airbase, Romania.
0: And at the RAF table tennis contest at RAF Halton, the men's singles final was won by Johnny Heslop. The women's victor was British top 20 player Darcy Proud. That's the latest. I'm John Adderley.
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0: Well, if you just need a Sunday energy boost to get your day going, what a tune for you. Basket Case, it's Green Day, and this is BFBS, the Forces Station. 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This is massive. Bella Kay, I love it.
1: I like being you.

It's Bella Kay, and I love it, I love it, I love it. This is Gareth John, it's BFBS, the Forces Station. So this is going to be one of the contenders next week for Totally Connected's Track of the Week. If you were up like super early, and I mean super early, ahead of Melissa's breakfast, maybe on night duty or just kind of a light sleeper and you've got the radio on, you might hear this and you can vote for it if you love it for your Track of the Week. It's brand new from Ray. And this features Amma and Absolutely. It's called Joy. Mr. Ray, are you somebody? Mr. Ray.

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raised in Alberta. Proper local to Neil Towns and home to me. It's BFBS, the Forces Station. A massive thank you if you are just joining us. Dave and Thames, Rain Dance.

It is his self-confessed Marmite tune. It's Ed Sheeran and Galway Girl. I imagine pretty chuffed as well with the late Ipswich victory over the weekend. They're back in the Premier League getting that 2-1 win over Sunderland on Saturday. It's BFBS, the Forces Station. Gareth John here. Thank you so much for allowing us in today. Whatever you are up to for your Forces weekend. So much love for this one. Ella Langley.

From Hamilton, Ontario, Tara Lightfoot and Someone Else's Feelings. It's BFBS, the Forces Station. Well, next weekend's going to be such an amazing one. We have the BFB Estival for you. Exclusive DJ sets from DOD, from Jazzy, among others. And also, we'd love you to get involved too. Who is like your ultimate headliner? If you could be at your perfect festival, who would be on that headlining stage? Here's a band who've headlined Glastonbury in the past. Chucked it down on a Friday night when they played the Pyramid Stage. It's U2.

You too. Previous Glastonbury Festival headliner on BFBS, the Forces Station. And next weekend, then, the BFB Estival is back. 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We'd love to know, though, who would be like your ultimate festival headliner? 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Who would it be? Get involved, bfbs.com/festival, and it's the BFB Estival next weekend. Sabrina Carpenter now.

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Josh Baker and Poppy Bascom, BFBS, the Forces Station. Well, here's a band who've been good enough to give their time for a BFBS music special in the past. It's the Vamps and All Night.

Something new and shiny from Gracie Abrams. Look at My Life, BFBS, the Forces Station. Now, here's some good news. I'm hoping you can still get in here because I know places are limited, but registration open now for the forthcoming hockey school. All gets underway on the 28th of September. 8 action-packed sessions are promised over 2 weeks, filled with skills and drills and on-ice development. All the equipment you need is provided as well. You need to register in person. I'm hoping you're not too late if you fancy it. Check out more at the Rec Centre. And unleashing her inner ABBA, it's Madonna.

Such a tune for the shower, Madonna, and hung up on BFBS, the Forces station. Gareth John here, then Elliot Darby's got this week's BFBS chart show.

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Michael Hutchence and NXS Suicide Blonde on BFBS, the Forces Station. Well, just getting underway now. St James's final match today in the Premier League, opening weekend of the Premier League season as well. Newcastle versus Liverpool. Scandi Pop with Zara Larsson and Pink Panthers. This is Midnight's

0: veins. I love you until now and forever away.
1: Discovered by Banks and Ranks, also feature on this as well, Preston Pablo and Flowers Need Rain. BFBS, the Forces Station, on a Sunday morning. Gareth John here. Here's some classic killers now.

0: Miley Cyrus on BFBS, the Forces Station, The Killers before that. Brand new Brandon Flowers album, Thrasher, is out this weekend. A news after show, Crow.
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2: New York City's never looked so blue. My friends are in the bathroom. They say that honest love is a cage that makes you feel free.

is Jamelia, superstar on BFBS, the Forces station, kicking off Forces Life for another week with me, Tamsin. Hello, how you doing? Hope you're good wherever you're listening from around the Forces world. Stick around, I'll tell you what's coming up on the show after this from Joe. It's the end of the beginning. It's BFBS.

It's Joe, said at the beginning, it's BFBS, the Forces Station. It's Tamsin with you for Forces Life for another week, talking all those top stories that we've been gathering around the water cooler about and just having a good old chinwag. And stick around, we're off to Portsmouth very shortly to talk about the conservation of HMS Victory. And if that wasn't enough, a 14-year-old who's going to the Commonwealth Games, which is pretty amazing. What were you doing at 14? Certainly wasn't going to the Commonwealth Games, that's for sure. Probably like listening to loads of angsty rock music. Stuff like this from Bon Jovi. It's a classic. It's Living on a Prayer. It's BFBS, the Forces Station.

0: It's Bon Jovi. It's Living on a Prayer on BFBS, the Voices station. Or Lemon in a Pear, as I like to sing. And I blame my friend Louise. She ruined that song for me many, many years ago. It's Tamsin with you for Forces Life. Hope you're having a good one wherever you're listening from around the Forces world. Now, let's head off to a major conservation project which has been undertaken at Portsmouth Historic Dockyard on Vice Admiral Lord Nelson's flagship HMS Victory. Now, the £42 million project's going to enable visitors to enjoy the historic ship for years to come. And because of the works being done and the scaffolding that's been erected around her, visitors have access to observation walkways, giving them a closer look at the historic ship from the Battle of Trafalgar. Now, Natasha Renault has been chatting to the conservator of HMS Victory, Carolina Sophie, about the big repair.
1: We're currently a few years into the project that is estimated to end in 2033. So we are basically dealing with all the aftermath of the Victory being exposed to all kinds of elements for the past many centuries. Because of her location right next to the Solent, all kinds of weather has been hitting her. You get winters, you get summers, you get high temperatures, you get a lot of water coming through. So at the moment, quite a lot of the work is happening on the starboard side because this is unfortunately the side that's closest to the Solent, meaning that a lot of the damage has happened there. We are dealing with all kinds of issues related to this water ingress. So we have photog production from our shipwrights, we have mast conservation and rigging conservation from our riggers, and then you've got the conservation team where we are basically dealing with a lot of the problems around this. Wet wood gets quite rotten and it gets thin and it's really nice for beetles, for example. So we have quite a lot of insect activity on the ship, which we are dealing with. And we have fungus growing basically everywhere. And we get mold, of course, because it's a good breeding environment for anything. There's quite a lot of work going on the sides where we have the photox production and the photox conservation and stabilization. But we also have quite a lot of internal works as well, where we are looking into dealing with all this damage from the past.
2: What I didn't quite expect was to see it in a metal building. I've never seen HMS Victory like that, which is actually fantastic because you've been able to put on gantries that people have been able to see different layers of the ship and get really close.
1: Yeah, this is really exciting, to be honest. For the past few years, people have been able to watch the starboard work going on, but we've recently extended the walkway, so now it goes behind the ship along the stern as well. So it's actually the first time visitors are able to come that close to the Victory and to see all that intricate detail on the back as well. So it's quite good, and it's nice to kind of link us with the visitors as well. It's good that visitors are able to see what's going on with the Victory and kind of better understand why we're doing all of this and how we're doing it.
2: Now, one of the things I wanted to mention, which was really fascinating, is that you found some lucky coins on the ship.
1: Yes, so when we lifted the foremast, as the foremast was kind of slowly going up, we could see that something looked a bit odd underneath. Once the mast was fully gone, we were able to kind of dive in and have a proper look, and we found 6 coins underneath, which were all placed there in the late 1800s, which is quite exciting. And they would have placed them there for good fortune for the ship, for example. And this is a tradition that we can trace far back into history. We were able to retrieve these coins and clean them up in the conservation lab, stabilize them, and we also x-ray them to get more of the detail out. So we have actually been able to identify quite a lot of these coins and better understand when they were put there and maybe also why they were put there. So yeah, it's really exciting to kind of, not only are we doing all of this for the future, but we're also kind of linking ourselves to the past as well.
2: So are you thinking about perhaps putting a coin from 2026 there when you put the mask back on?
1: Yes, so we are considering doing the same thing because we would also want to be part of this tradition of putting coins under masks for good fortune for the future. Yes, so this is one that we're discussing, and we haven't decided what exactly we're going to put under there, but something will go under and it's going to be a coin.

0: that's for sure.
1: That was Natasha Renault chatting to Carolina Sophie, conservator of HMS Victory, about the conservation project to look after the historic ship, which remains open to visitors during the big repair. So whilst that takes place, get yourself down there, go and check it out. Good as that sound. Right, stick around. Miley Cyrus on the way. We are talking to a 14-year-old about some massive achievements. And if that wasn't enough, Zella Langley. She's choosing Texas, y'all. It's BFBS. Just

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0: It's Miley Cyrus and Wrecking Ball on BFBS, the Forces Station. It's Tamsin with you for Forces Live, talking the top stories this week. And being a military child can present some amazing opportunity. And Katie Maddox, based in Gibraltar because of her dad, who's in the military there, and was selected to represent Gibraltar in the Commonwealth Games at just 14 years old. How incredible is that? Anyway, she's been talking to Greg Burnett and talking about what the experience has been like.
1: It was an amazing experience. I loved every second of it. It was very, very stressful, but like just to actually be there was an honour.
2: You know, you're going, you go on the plane to Glasgow. What happens when you're there?
1: Since it was quite later in the evening, there was loads of other teams also arriving, and we just got taken to our hotel. When we got to the hotel, we got given like these goodie bags with like the mascot, so like Teddy, so Finny the Unicorn. Then we got given an umbrella, postcards, a pen, like just loads of different like souvenirs type thing. It was really nice, and like a bag.
2: So you're in this hotel, you've got the other Gibraltar athletes with you, you're coming up to your first race. This is your debut at the Commonwealth Games, right?
1: Yes.
2: What are you feeling? How are you preparing?
1: I was stressing out. I was like panicking, but compared to everyone else, I just put my headphones in and listened to music. Everyone else, they were like, they wouldn't stop talking. They were going crazy hyper. I just sat in the corner by myself with my headphones on because I was just really nervous because it was a race that I wasn't exactly comfortable with. It was the 100 backstroke. I was like, it's two lengths, we're fine. I was just really stressed.
2: Coming up to the pool, you got your headphones in, have you, while you're preparing in the morning and stuff?
1: Yeah, I just had my headphones in and then I was just there and all the other girls in the race, they were just talking to each other. I was just sat in the middle with my headphones on, just staring at the wall. I was like, I'm not talking to anyone. I don't want to talk to anyone right now.
2: Just getting in the zone.
1: Yeah. And then there was just a massive TV next to us. And like while we are stood waiting to go out and they're just talking while we're waiting to go out. And I'm just seeing myself there. I'm like, don't look at the camera. Don't look at the camera. And it was just really weird because if I move my hand, it would like be a second later. And I'm like, this is really freaking me out. I don't want to get on poolside and do the race at this point. And it was just staring at me. I'm like, I don't want to be watching myself.
2: Could you enjoy any of this or were you just too nervous about the performance? Because this is what an incredible experience.
1: After my first race, it was a lot more enjoyable. And it was just the fact that I was there. It was just like, I'm here and I've actually made the time. I deserve to be here. It was a major thing. And the feeling when I walked onto poolside was incredible. It was just the motivation. I was like, I want to be here. I want to be racing. And it was just incredible.
2: And what was the emotions like? I imagine, and you tell me if I'm wrong, when you're in the pool, you're just concentrating on what you're doing. But then afterwards, and the sort of relief of, oh, right, I've done it. Nothing's gone horrifically wrong, you know.
1: In the race, I don't remember any of my races because it's just over so quickly. And I think I've just got the adrenaline. And then I touch the wall, I'm like, oh, it's done. That's it. But after my first race, I couldn't feel my legs. It was really bad. And I was just stumbling over to where we had to get our accreditations. I've done it, but I want to sit down. I don't want to talk to anyone now. But like it was an incredible feeling to actually know that I've done it and that I've done my first race.
2: Well, amazing stuff, Katie. And what's next for you then? Because you've done the Commonwealth Games now. What's next? You're so young. You've got so much career ahead of you.
1: So there's World Championships in Beijing in December, which I'm hoping to qualify for. I need to qualify at the end of September. And then if not, there's Island Games again next summer as well. So I'm hoping to do both.
2: And where do you train? In the pool here by the Naffy?
1: No, up at Lathbury. So oh, we yeah. train seven times a week there for an hour and a half every day. So after school, Monday to Friday, an hour and a half. And then on Saturday, we train twice. And then going to the gym with my mum. Just whenever I can, basically.
2: That is so much. No wonder you're not in the Naffy pool. You're sick of pools after being in it for an hour and a half every day.
1: Pretty much, yeah. I don't really have time. I just want to relax now.
2: Yeah, I bet. Is it weird? So before you came in, I wanted to look up your results, like how you've been doing. Is it weird now that you can Google your name and like you come up as like an athlete and it comes up with information about like your times and...
1: I didn't know that.
2: Well, yeah, I just Googled your name and it comes up with all the news reports. Even Google AI is telling me all your results.
1: That's so cool. I'm famous.
2: Yeah, yeah, that's what I mean. Is that weird?
1: That is weird, yeah. It's creepy that my name comes up if you search it on Google now.
0: It's not that creepy. You get used to it, Katie. Katie Maddox, who is based in Gibraltar, speaking to Greg Burnett there on BFBS, the Forces Station. Doing the Commonwealth Games at 14. How amazing is that?

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0: It's Jungle. It's Someday Somewhere on BFBS, the Forces station. It's Tamsin with you for Forces Life, and wherever you're listening from around the Forces world, whatever time zone, hemisphere, climate you're in, I hope you're having a nice weekend. Now, do stick around. I've got music from the White Stripes on the way. Gracie Abrams coming up for you shortly, and we're going to be hearing from Andrew Plenty, a.k.a. Scooby, a Royal Navy officer who's just walked 300 miles for a brilliant cause. I'll tell you more next.
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0: is White Stripes, Seven Nation Army on BFBS, the Forces Station. Tamsin Robson with you for Forces Live, coming to you all the way from Brunei and wherever you're listening from around the Forces world. I hope you're having a good weekend, whatever you're getting up to. Now, over the last weekend, Commander Andrew Plenty, a.k.a. Scooby, a Royal Navy officer, walked 300 miles from RNAS, that's the Royal Naval Air Station, Culdrose Football Club, to Fratton Park, the home of the beloved Portsmouth FC. Now, it wasn't just for fun, it was to raise vital funds for the Royal Navy, Royal Marines charity. And George Wedlake, fellow Pompey fan, I know it well because he talked about it a lot when we were in Salisbury Plain, caught up with Scooby just after the challenge was completed to see how he's been getting on.
1: The body's held up quite well, really, but it's just the feet. The feet are an absolute mess, in all honesty. Yeah, I've had to kind of treat them daily, about 30 to 45 minutes every morning, with compedes and tape and sprays and all sorts. But that's the real thing, just a constant throbbing, but nothing that won't heal.
2: So you must have had good reason to take this on. Culdrose to Fratton Park, 300 miles you walked. What made you want to do this?
1: So I'm chairman I'm just about to relinquish the chairmanship at both RNAS Culdrose Football Club and at Pompey at the Armed Forces Supports Club, purely through moving assignments with the Navy. So I've been up at NCHQ for around about six, seven years now, and Prince of Wales before that. So Portsmouth base for about 7 years. And I'm about to return back down to Culdrose. And so really, I wanted to do something to mark the end of that. And also, I've seen firsthand, really, both down at Culdrose, the lived experience that's been enhanced by RNRMC, but also around the Portsmouth area with Fashion and Outreach Support Portsmouth and the work they do. And they come under the RNRMC umbrella. So I just wanted to put something back. And an RNRMC really epitomises the service, really. One family. Doesn't really kind of distinguish between whether you're serving, you're a veteran, or wider forces family. So it fitted out absolutely right as a charity to support.
2: So I was at Fratton Park for your arrival. It was the first game of the season. There was a great atmosphere around the city on the day. But when you came out on the pitch at halftime, Pompey were, 3-1 down in just over 45 minutes. You could have picked a better moment to have turned up. But regardless of that, it must have been such a moment for you, walking out to 20-plus thousand Pompey fans, first game of the season at the home of your beloved football club.
1: Yeah, it was amazing. The club were really, really great and organised for me to arrive at up Frogmore Road, the iconic back of the South Stand, before kickoff, and that was an experience, emotional experience enough. But there for them to put me onto the pitch at half time, you know, it's something I'll never forget. It was a wonderful experience.
2: Yeah, and you got to see a Terry Devlin screamer as well. It didn't last long, all that excitement and happiness, but it was a moment, wasn't it?
1: Yeah, it was. Yeah, I was level with it. I was in the north lower, so I was around about the penalty box when he put it in the top bin. So, yeah, it was a great strike.
2: Now, it's not just Pompey, is it? Royal Navy Football and RNAS Culdrose FC are also passions of yours.
1: Yeah, so I've been with RNAS Culdrose FC for 33 years, whether deployed away or assigned away in one guise or another. So I started off as a player, and then a manager, then a youth coach, and then later on secretary, and I've been chairman for the last 15 years. I'm just about to go down to Culdrose as the base commander, so I need a bit of a professional air gap between running the club and running the base on behalf of the commanding officer. So there's some really, really good people down there on the committee. So I feel really comfortable that this is the right point to hand that over. And from the Navy FA piece, yeah, I'll continue. I'm vice chair of Royal Navy Football, and I'll continue in that role in my new assignment as well. So, and I'm really passionate about that. Both the men and the women's side are really strong at the moment, and really good management teams in charge of both, and great development coming through.
2: So back to your charity challenge for the RNRMC. Are you planning anything else like this in the future, or have you had enough? Are you giving your feet time to recover?
1: So right now, no. Ask me again in a month and I'll probably say yes. We have discussed a slightly bigger challenge of walking from Culdrose to Gibraltar. That's the long way off and a lot of planning, and how my feet feel today, I couldn't even envisage it. So we'll see how we go.
0: That's Royal Navy Officer Commander Andrew Plenty, a.k.a. Scooby, talking about his 3-mile walk for the Royal Navy Royal Marines charity. I think he deserves a foot massage after that one. Here's Gracie. It's BFBS.

It's Gracie Abrams. It's Look at My Life on BFBS, the Forces Station, which is exactly what I think to myself when I'm sitting at my desk in the office here at BFBS in Brunei and I see monkeys climbing along the wall. And I just think, this is just the most surreal thing. I never thought this would ever happen to me, but it's true. Tamsin Robson with you for Forces Live. Hope you're having a good one. Now, don't forget, of course, bank holiday weekend just around the corner. If you're back in the UK, hopefully you've got some time off. And of course, if you're around the Forces world, we're going to be bringing you the festival action. Yes, lots of good vibes over the weekend, of course, with the BFBestival. It returns. We are bringing you DJ sets from Jazzy, DOD, Love Island's Marcel. We've got Harry Clark from The Traitors, who's going to be playing some of his favourite festival anthems. We've got some music specials as well from Embrace, Shed 7, Sonny Federa. And we, of course, always want to know from you, what would be your dream festival lineup? Who would be the headliner? For me, it would probably be something like Tool, amongst many other incredible bands. So a bit of a mixed bag. So head over to bfbs.com/festival to find out all the great stuff going on. It's the next bank holiday weekend. It's going to be absolutely awesome. It's BFBS.

It's Sienna Spiro. It's Great Expectation on BFBS, the Forces station. Hey, did you hear about Great Expectations, by the way? Apparently, they're going to be revamping it. They're going to be doing a Gen Alpha version with Gen Alpha slang. There's no way I'm going to be able to understand that. Right, stick around. We'll get you news.

It's Ed Sheeran, Shape of You on BFBS, the Forces Station. Forces Life with me, Tamsin Robson. How are you doing? Hope you're having a good one wherever you're listening from around the Forces world. I've got the new one from Chasing Status on the way. We've also got music from Olivia Dean, Franz Ferdinand, and don't go anywhere. We are talking about True Heroes Racing, a competitive motorcycle team who are going to be supporting veterans. Stick around, I'll tell you more next. Shaka.

0: Townsend, Tevin on BFBS, the Forces station. It's Townsend with you for Forces Life, and stick around. I've got the new one from Chasing Status on the way. Stella Lefty for you as well. And let's head off to Salisbury Plain, where True Heroes Racing is a competitive motorcycle team helping enthuse and refocus wounded, injured and sick personnel and veterans. Richard Wyatt's chatted to one of the riders, former parasoldier and amputee Chris Duggan, about his story.
1: I got injured in 2017, went to Headley Court, heard about True Heroes Racing, and I got asked did I want to go to watch racing. Went there, met Phil and all the blokes that were in the team, and I was thinking, this is pretty awesome, cool what they're doing, and if there was any chance in the future, could I get involved in it? No, I've ridden bikes all my life, but no experience racing. And then about a year later, Phil phoned me up. I thought someone was winding me up, and he says, do you want to race a bike? And I said, yeah. And I started 2020 in the team.
2: But you started at the grassroots level, didn't you? Sort of had to learn how to do the racing on track, and you've been taught really well. And now here you are, Thruxton, going big time.
1: Yeah, you go through the process, the grassroots, to lead on to coming to BSB. At the start, I was slow, snail pace, because I didn't have the confidence because of my leg. The journey is getting to this is 4 years of hard work, but you got to listen to people. Practice makes it perfect, and I'm just chipping away, shaving time off every time I go on track, but it's about the journey that you go through, and it saves other aspects of your life, your family, your mental health. That is the big part of it.
2: And you've had Dave McKay as your mentor as well. He used to be riding for True Heroes Racing, so he's a great one to get you through it. And obviously you mentioned there how it helps you, helps your family, and that's what True Hero Racing is all about.
1: Massively. It's a team effort. Everyone's involved in it. Dave McKay, I would be lost without that man, because he's shown me from the start about the bikes, working on the bikes, but it's not about that. It's about looking after people and looking for things that are going wrong within people's lives so you can spot it and then help people when they need it. If anyone else was doing it, I probably wouldn't have stayed at it. I've gelled with Dave. I class him as one of my best friends. That man has got me to this place. That's short of it.
2: Now, you are an amputee, half a leg gone. Have you had to have the bike adapted for you?
1: Well, I've got a thumb brake because I was lucky enough that my right leg is gone. If it was the left leg, it'd be completely different because of the gears. So I'm lucky that side. So I got the thumb brake. Most riders, able-bodied riders, have thumb brakes. But since I've started at BSB, these guys are so fast. It's amazing what they can do in a bike. And you have to go straight away out of the box. You can't warm up. You have to go straight into it. And I've had to do adjustments, more adjustments to the bike, put a few extra screws into the boot where my boot goes onto. So I have to move more off the bike, and I'm trying to relearn. But because of this level, you don't notice the movement changes because you're focused on what you want to do, and it's good.
2: I certainly get the sense that it certainly changed you, your life. Maybe after losing your leg, you thought maybe there's nothing to do, and it's changed your life, hasn't it?
1: I'd say it saved my life, 100%, because once you get something in my head, it can be very negative, and you got that demon in your head. If he battles with you and he wins, there's only one way it's going. That's the way no one wants you to go. This, to me, the bike is everything. It's everything. It not just saves me, it saves my family, my wife and kids. That's what it's about.
2: So you would thoroughly recommend to other service personnel from all three services that may be in a similar situation as you, wounded, sick or injured, veteran service personnel, to get involved with True Heroes Racing?
1: 100%, because I can't explain how much it saved me. It's the best medicine you could ever do. You mightn't want to race bikes. There's Mitch that works in the garage. He just loves working on bikes. It helps you so much to give you that focus. So that demon doesn't get into your head, and he stays away from in your head. Anyone that's thinking about it should come for a weekend to see if it's them. Just come for the weekend and just see.
0: That was Richard Wyatt chatting to True Heroes Racing motorbike team rider, army veteran and amputee Chris Duggan. It's BFBS, the Forces station. Here's Franz Ferdinand.

Franz Ferdinand, do you want to? And do you want to cycle from Colchester to the Netherlands? Oh, I could just feel how sore your bum would be by the end of that. Stick around, we'll be finding more about the Falklands Riders next. Here's Olivia Dean.

0: It's the new one from Chase and Status. It's Disgruntled on BFBS, the Forces Station. Hopefully you're not feeling too disgruntled today. And definitely not me. I'm feeling great. Tamsin Robson with you for Forces Life. Now, have you heard of the Falkland Riders? Well, they are a group consisting of tri-service veterans, the majority having served in the conflict in 1982, and together with current serving personnel and friends. Now, through a shared love of cycling, they provide a vital support network for each other and raise funds for veterans charities. And now next month, on the 16th of December, a group of 24 of them, they're going to cycle from Colchester to Arnhem in the Netherlands to take part in commemorations for the 82nd anniversary of the battle, which took place in 1944. Ashley Paul spoke to the organiser, Captain Kevin Robinson, about who's now a full-time reserve, who served with 3 Para in 1982.
1: We've created a Falklands cycle group, which started in 4 years ago on the 40th anniversary, and we've now been connected for 4 years, doing challenges each year, raising money for charity, and this year in particular is the 82nd anniversary of the Arnhem battle and the 44th anniversary of the Falklands campaign. So as the Falkland Riders, we're going to challenge ourselves to ride to Arnhem from Colchester and back over the weekend.
2: What sort of preparations are involved?
1: We're all building up individually. We're all around the UK in our own time. We're riding up to about 50 miles each. That will lay the foundation for a group ride that will cover us probably 100 miles to Arnhem, and then a couple of days later, 100 miles back.
2: Because Arnhem has got a particular significance to the Parachute Regiment, hasn't it?
1: It's the motivating force for the Parachute Regiment. It's a renowned battle. Although not successful on the day, the achievement of the determination, the endurance and the will to fight was proven at that point. And then from that point in history, the Parachute Regiment has gone on to mirror it and maybe even do better than what they did at Arnhem. And obviously with the latest campaigns, going back to the Falklands, Macedonia, Kosovo, Iraq, Afghanistan and wider ops that are going on now, everybody relates back to Arnhem as our motivation force.
2: And let's not be modest, you're going to be mirroring those qualities yourself.
1: No, exactly. Most of the group are 65 plus. We have a couple of young soldiers that are joining us who are still in their 40s. There are a couple of 70 year olds, and it's a challenge. And by doing it as a group, we pull each other along, we motivate each other, and nobody gets left behind, and we get there in the end, eventually.
2: And what does the itinerary look like?
1: We're going to meet up on the Wednesday at the Personnel Recovery Centre in Colchester, which is a great link for people who support wounded, injured and sick soldiers. We leave Wednesday night, catch the ferry across to Hook, and then Thursday, it's 100 miles to Arnhem. Then on Friday, we'll visit the main DZ on the first drop in Arnhem, 17th of September, onto Rankin Common, where the Airland and the 1st Airborne Brigade landed. And then the second day, we'll ride out to Ginkle Heath, which is where the 4th Airborne Brigade and other elements of Airland landed, finishing on the Sunday with the cemetery service in Oosterbeek. We're there to remember. Without a shadow of a doubt, it's all about remembering. We've all been through campaigns ourselves. Every one of us that is in the group have served from Northern Ireland all the way up to the present day. We're there to respect those that are no longer here. But by visiting these sites, we keep their legacy alive, and also we learn from it when we see the terrain that they fought in and the area, and actually the support that the Dutch people give to us today still.
2: And you mentioned earlier that you've been following the other Falkland Riders on tracking apps. How are you feeling about your chances?
1: Well, it always looks a challenge when you see everybody's mileage on the tracking apps. But I know, having rode with these guys 4 times before, everybody gets there, regardless of the terrain, regardless of the weather, no matter how hard it is, that airborne spirit and support that we have amongst each other, we all cross the line together, which is great.
2: And how many puncture kits do you think you're going to get through?
1: Quite a few, I imagine, but hopefully not too many. The main thing is not to fall off.
0: Ashley Paul having a chat with the Falkland Riders on BFBS, the Forces Station. If you want to donate to their fundraiser, head over to Just Giving and search Falklands Riders fundraiser for Support Our Paras. And you can see a photo of Kevin in his full kit over on the BFBS Colchester Facebook page. Here's the wonder stuff. It's BFBS.

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1: You ever been to Boston? It's good. It's good. It's really good. Really liked it. Many years ago, decided to drive around New England and I went to Boston, which was where I tried very hard to perfect my Boston accent, which I'm not going to do any more of because I'll probably maybe offend somebody. But also, it's just really, really hard to do. But it's brilliant. When you actually hear Bostonian people speak, you're like, whoa. People sound like that. And like most people think I'm a freak being a Geordie. But yeah, get yourself to Boston. It is, it's quite an experience. Also New England, just in general. It's just beautiful. Love the foliage. Oh, the foliage. So nice. All the winding roads, the apple trees, the covered bridges. I'm selling it, aren't I? I know. I just need another holiday now. Never have enough. Never have enough holidays. Right, stick around. We are going to be hearing about a wonderful Families Day which has been taking place recently at RAF Benson. It's on the way after this from the Beaver. It's Daisy.

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0: It's Mark Ronson and Amy Winehouse. It's Valerie on BFBS, the Forces station. Now, the RAF Falcons are halfway through their display season, wowing crowds around the UK with their parachute displays. And at a very busy RAF Benson Families Day, Gemma Lee James caught up with the third-year Falcon, Sergeant Marcus Shields, and first-year Sergeant Luke Meese.
1: This one's more about giving back to our own, really. So we are fortunate enough to go and travel all up and down the country, all around the world. But really, on the Families Day, it's about seeing the people that obviously serve, especially in the RAF in particular in this case, and giving back to not only the servicemen and women in the RAF, but also their families as well. So, yeah, it's quite a special one, really, to be able to do that. And obviously, Benson is a pretty local station to Bride as well, so not too far from home.
2: You're more than halfway through the season so far. What have been some of the highlights?
1: Yeah, so we've obviously had a really exciting season so far. Admittedly, just coming off the back of recently having done Silverstone, that was a great weekend. The show was absolutely fantastic, really well received. We've also got some stuff around the corner, so next week we're going to be at York Races, which will be really good fun. And we know that obviously it's going to be a good turnout. And then we're also doing a bit of travelling after that. So we've got France at the end of the month. We'll then be going to Egypt at the week after that. And then we've got 2 weeks in a bounds at San Diego and Huntington Beach in California.
2: Do you need someone to carry your bags?
1: If you're offering, you're absolutely welcome. Yeah, carry the bags, give us some water bottles, that'll do.
3: So, highlight, obviously, we've talked about Silverstone already, but we've also done some really good big agricultural shows and big, large shows in general. So, we've literally just come back from Bristol. It was my first experience seeing balloons for the Balloon Fiesta, especially watching their night display as well. That was a great weekend for us.
2: And did you manage to go up in a balloon?
3: No, not yet. Maybe one day, but I'll stick to a plane for now and then.
2: And just talk us through the display that we saw today.
3: We currently have a couple of guys who are either away or on courses, but we had a team of 6 and an additional man on the flag today. So due to the restrictions, we can only get 5,500 feet. So the team did their crisscross straight into a well-known carousel. And then from the carousel to the ground, they form a saber chase, which is a stack of all the parachutes on top of each other. And then we've got the man who's on the flag, who's myself today, who waits for them to get into the carousel. We get the flag out and then he will follow on top of the stack, the Union Jack.
2: I mean, it's 35 degrees today. How have you been coping in this heat? I mean, I guess it was a bit drafty on the way down.
3: It wasn't particularly comfortable on the aircraft, so if you didn't want to get out before, you definitely wanted to get out when you're up there, because even though we were still at 5,500 feet, we haven't lost a lot of temperature. As soon as you get out, you're in bright blue skies, you've got some wind in your face, and it does cool you down until you get back on the ground, and then we're back in the heat. You can't escape it. It does mean that the weather's good, so we can get good displays out as well, so it's a kind of win-win.
2: Well, you know that I'm never alone at these things, and I do have some young BFBS presenters to ask some questions. Are you up for it?
1: Yeah, of course. Go on then, guys, what we got?
4: My name's Emily, and is it scary jumping out of the plane?
1: When we first learn to jump out of a plane, it does get pretty scary. But you put your trust in your training and the people that are supporting you, so the instructors. You trust that your training is going to pay off. You've got to kind of face your fears and get out of the plane. And then once you do it, you don't look back. It's an amazing feeling. Yeah, really looking to do what we do.
5: Hi, my name is Mason. What's the best plane you've jumped out of?
1: My favourite experience so far is actually jumping out of the helicopters. So I was lucky enough a couple of years ago to jump out of the Pumas in Cyprus. That was a lot of fun. And I've also jumped out of the Chinooks, which are also really good fun as well. So one thing I'm really looking forward to is at the end of this year, we should be jumping out the Osprey, which is my first time doing that.
3: So probably for me, it'd be the A400. There's nothing better than standing on a large aircraft with the ramps down, all the teams together, just looking out about where we're going to jump out over.
6: My name's Jessica. When you jump out, how high is it?
1: On a full show, when we get to do all of our manoeuvres, we get out at 7,000 feet. When we do some of our free-fall training, when we go to places like America and we get the good weather, we'll do our training at 12,000 feet. So really high. And if we're fortunate enough to go and do some of our high altitude training, which we will do stuff where we jump with oxygen tanks and oxygen systems, we can go as high as 25,000 feet.
5: And how did you actually become a Falcon?
3: All of us, we joined the military as RAF physical training instructors. We train soldiers, we work as PTs. From there, we all have to choose a specialisation. So there's 3 options, and all of us have chosen to become parachute jumping instructors. And then we're all fortunate to get the chance to do an advanced tour where we can join the Falcons for 3 years and we do a rotation with them as well. It's really good fun, and it is a good way to spend your career.
0: Gemma Lee James having a chat with Sergeant Marcus Shields and Sergeant Luke Meese from the RAF Falcons, and you can see video from RAF Benson Families Day on the BFBS Bryce Norton Facebook page. Here's Samba.

It's Zomba singing about how my body isn't ready. If it means for beach season, yep, definitely not ready for that one, that's for sure. It's Tamsin with you for Forces of Life, and wherever you're listening from around the Forces world, I hope you're having a fantastic weekend, whatever you're getting up to. Don't forget, if you haven't already listened to our wonderful little podcast we like to call Daily Dates. Well, there's laughter, which is the best medicine. It's a former army medic who takes to the Edinburgh Fringe. It's a brilliant little mini-series. We're talking about all the things that are going on around the Forces world. And this time, Cam Kelly has caught up with a stand-up star who shares his story with Lydia Tester. Yes, we are talking former soldier slash comedian Richard Bunn, who is an award-winning stand-up comedian taking to the Edinburgh Fringe. It sounds fantastic. 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Go and check it out. Right, stick around. We'll get your news next. Lots more to come on Forces Life. Here's Robbie. It's Millennium. It's BFBS.

is Killers, and somebody told me that it's Forces Life with me, Tamsin Robson. Hello, how are you doing? Wherever you're listening from around the Forces world, I hope you're having an absolutely brilliant weekend. Whatever you're getting up to, whether you're working hard, hardly working, chilling out, whatever you're doing. Anyway, stick around. Music from Calvin Harris and Jazzy on the way. The lady who just forever looks like a mermaid at the moment, Zara Larsson's coming up for you shortly. We're talking authors, we're talking artists, and we are off to the Edinburgh Fringe, talking to those Chelsea pensioners as well at the Edinburgh Tattoo. It's all happening. We're going to need to lie down in the next hour. It's amazing. Right, here's Lenny. It's BFBS.

It's Lenny Kravitz. It's Fly Away on BFBS, the Falsest Station. My mate Michelle was recently in London and she just randomly got tickets to a concert and she was like, oh, Lenny Kravitz was playing. I was like, what? And I tell you, that man, he's like in his 60s now, but he never looks any older. And I love the fact that he was recently in like some kind of sports magazine and he was talking about the fact that when he works out, he only ever works out in his leather pants or like really tight, low-cut jeans. He's just like, I don't wear gym gear because I'm Lenny Kravitz. He was like, when I'm performing on stage, I want to be comfortable and I work out in my really tight trousers. As a, I've got an image and it's very well and truly ingrained in my brain. So yeah, I think he's really cool. And I think Harry Styles is going to be extremely intimidated to have him as a father-in-law. My name is Pink and I'm really glad to meet you.

0: 1986. And during his career, he was part of the team sent to Scotland in the aftermath of the Lockerbie air disaster.
1: People would say to me, when did you attend Lockerbie? And I was like, do you know what? I didn't even know the year. And I was a bit ashamed about that. So I started to write stuff down, and I just started to write memoirs. It was never going to be a book at all. And it wasn't until I bumped into an author who said, oh, can I have a look at your memoirs? And I was humming and ahhing, and I was like, not sure. So I let him have a look, and he said, this is gold dust. He said, the difference between yours and anybody else that's written a book about paramedicine is yours tells you how you did it, how you got there. Everybody else talks about the job or the dark humour within the job and just the job. Nobody's ever said how they got there. So my chronicles are my life story, really. It's my memoirs and how I became a specialist paramedic, hence the title.
2: Obviously, you've had this career as a paramedic. You've been in the military, and you've been recognised for the work that you've done over the years. I want to just touch on something from a few years ago, because you were presented with the CO's gold coin by 150 Regiment RLC. Tell me about why that was given.
1: So, typical Remembrance Day parade. You're marching around, standing on parade, and I often did that. I obviously organised a lot of the ambulance staff to attend, who was previous military. And as we're marching, this guy collapsed in front of me, so ended up doing what I'm trained to do. And then with alongside the St. John's and sort of, can I call it, dictating the show, was able to sort of, with them, resuscitate this chap and was able to shock him. I actually cannulated his jugular vein in his neck, so we could get drugs in him. But then I obviously realised that the St. John's don't carry the drugs, so it was quickly ascertained that we should get him to hospital as quickly as possible, which was only around the corner. And thankfully, we saved his life. So because of that, and he was in that regiment, the OC decided to award me and a few others the gold coin in a presentation, which I was taken aback for. But a lot of that, though, is if you think about it as a paramedic, I sort of do that every day, if you know what I mean.
2: Out of all of the things that you've done, what are you most proud of?
1: I think I'm most proud of when I look back and I say I've done 26 years on the front line of emergency care, and the ability to adjust, because paramedicine doesn't stand still, protocols change, guidelines change, and you have to keep sharp. And to do that, and when you think about my military career, because I joined on patient transport, did 2 years, so I've done 28 years in the ambulance service, and then another three, so I've actually served the Crown for 31 years. I look back on that and I think, am I that old? So that's my, and the amount of lives, people always ask me, they say to me, how many lives have you saved? I honestly don't know. How many babies have you delivered? I honestly don't know. I'm just proud of the fact the service that I've been able to provide, and I hope to. I'm 58 now, and I hope I can carry on till I'm 67.
0: That was Army veteran turned paramedic Ray Chapman speaking to Chris Kay, and Ray's book, Becoming a Specialist Paramedic from Fountain Road to Frontline, is out now. Right, this lady's taking the world by storm with lots of glitter, constantly looking like a mermaid. I mean, it's not a bad way to live your life, is it? Mind looking like a mermaid. Well, I can't imagine it'd be quite easy to get around wearing one of those mermaid tails. Right, here's Zara Larsson. You can't tame her on BFBS.

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0: It's Regard in Years and Years. It's Hallucination on VFBS, the Forces Station. Now, have you ever surprised a parent when they've come to visit you overseas? Well, there's an artist in Gibraltar who did just that when her veteran dad came to visit and decided to film it. Anyway, she's painted a new statue of a monkey that is sat right outside Gibraltar Airport, and Greg Burnett caught up with Phoebe Noble to find out more.
1: I haven't seen him about a year, so it was quite an entrance for my dad to arrive and basically show him what I've been working on for the past year, basically. And that is my sculpture for the Jump Around Gir Betrayal. And yeah, it was just him reacting to it being there at the airport. And of course, he couldn't have just been casual about it. He had to, you know, add a bit of dad embarrassment, but yeah.
2: So the Jump Around Gib Trail, that's these painted monkeys we've seen crop up in the last month or so. So had your dad seen the one you painted before?
1: I think he's seen a little bit of what I posted on social media, but he's not that great with it. So I think seeing it in person, he was wowed by it.
2: And then what I love about it is there is already someone stood by the statue, like having a picture or something, and your dad, he starts bragging about you, doesn't he?
1: He just fully like calls me up, that's my daughter that's done it, that's her right there, and ended up getting a picture of me with them, this random tourist.
2: I love like how proud he is of it. He's like, this is my daughter, she painted it, they had a picture with you. What are these monkeys? How many are there?
1: Okay, so there are 10 apes across the whole of Gibraltar in prime locations. So they've not just been done by myself and like an artist, they've been done by community groups like Possibilities, Youth Services, the Horticulture Society. So it's kind of got everyone involved in Gibraltar.
2: And they're great also if you're new to Gib, like with a military posting, you might not have been to Gibraltar before. You can do this trail and you can go and see them, and it's a good way to see around Gibraltar, isn't it?
1: Exactly. It's a good way to see all like the hidden spots that many people wouldn't have seen, like the piazza here. I know it's just off the main street, but yeah, I've seen as well some people on social media running the trail. So it's got the locals doing it in a sporty way as well.
2: Yeah, is it a Strava route? Do you know?
1: Oh, but I know I've seen now two people running to see them all. And one of them's up the rock, so fair play to them, because I'm sure that's not easy.
2: Quite a run. And you know about military postings and being in new places, don't you? Because yourself are from a military family.
1: Yeah, both my parents and grandparents.
2: So it must be cool to have your artwork now in such a place that's got so much military history.
1: Yeah, for sure. And as well, I did work with the youth group and I helped lead the ape that they painted, which was all about the history of Gibraltar. So that one was a fun one to be alongside.
2: Awesome. Where's that?
1: That one is the one up the rock.
2: That's the one up the rock.
1: At Apeston.
2: You've got to work to go and see that one.
1: Yeah.
2: Is there anywhere else in Gibraltar that we can see like the rest of your art?
1: So I do have a couple of pieces up at the Growing Artists Hub down in Irish Town, but you can mainly get everything by my website or my socials like TikTok, Instagram. I'm pretty active on most platforms.
2: And you can see that video of your dad bragging about you to some poor random tourist. What's your Instagram and your TikTok?
1: So my Instagram is phoebenoble.art and my TikTok is phoebejnoble.
0: So go and check her out. That is Phoebe Noble having a chat with Greg Burnett in Gibraltar. And if you want to see Phoebe's statue, you can do so by heading over to the VFBS Gibraltar Facebook page. Charlie XCX on the way. Lots more stories from around the forces world, including those Chelsea pensioners. But first, here's Gotcha. Kimbra, somebody I used to know. It's BFBS. None, and I think of when I...

It's Charlie XCX singing about a camera on BFBS, the Forces station. It's Tamsin with you for Forces Live, coming to you all the way from Brunei. Stick around. We're going from Brunei to Edinburgh. We're going to go and hang out with the Chelsea pensioners at the Fringe.

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0: It's another It's Talk To You on BFBS, the Forces Station. And you know what? Every week, I love talking to you. My name is Tamsin Robson. This is Forces Life, where every week we pack up the car and we take a little journey around the Forces world, talking all the top things that we've been having a good old chinwag about. And I tell you, Edinburgh has been a hive of activity at the moment. Not only has my good friend Jack been performing at Edinburgh Fringe Festival, but the streets have been jam-packed, of course, with the biggest arts festival, The Fringe, and of course The Tattoo, which, by the way, if you've never been to before, you totally have to go. Anyway, a very special group stood out during their festival visit at Edinburgh Castle recently, the Chelsea Pensioners.
1: Matt Clarkson, I'm a retired major and I'm a captain of invalids at the Royal Hospital Chelsea.
2: Here in Edinburgh, what have you all been up to?
1: We're very fortunate. We have a fantastic relationship with the team at the PRU. And we annually bring up 8 Chelsea pensioners to see the Edinburgh Tattoo and the 1 o'clock gunfire. So we've been doing this for about 4 or 5 years now.
2: What kind of feedback do you get from them?
1: Yeah, massive. So for eight vacancies, I'll probably get something like 30 applicants to come. So it's a very, very popular trip for the pensioners.
2: What did they make of the tattoo?
1: Loved it. Loved it. We two of the gentlemen were Scottish. And a lot of the regiments have served in a ceremonial role at some point in their career, so it's sort of going back home for a lot of them.
2: And then 1 o'clock gun, 3 gunners in the mix there as well, all experts in their chosen field.
1: Yeah, indeed. Well, one was King's Troop War Horse Artillery, so he's very familiar with the light guns. So I think it's back in the trenches where they were when they served, so a fantastic day.
2: What is it like? Because these guys and girls are legends, they're there, they're in a very distinctive dress. Edinburgh Castle, no stranger to people turning heads, but it must be like having cats at times.
1: Yeah, it can be, and they're all deaf when they want to be, and when they don't want to be, they can all hear me. We just give them opportunities to do stuff, to live their best lives for as long as they can, and that will continue for the foreseeable future.
0: That was Mark McKenzie chatting to Matt Clarkson from the Royal Hospital Chelsea, and you can see the highlights and, of course, visit to the 1 o'clock gun on the BFBS Scotland Instagram and Facebook page. And I tell you, if you've never been to the Edinburgh Fringe before, whether you're in the theatre or not, it is just the most incredible buzz in the city. I was very fortunate many years ago. I went with my mum, bless her. She was like, "Do you want to come to the Fringe?" And I went, "Aye, go on, we'll do it." And I remember we just got off the train in Edinburgh and the city was alive. And it was just so good. We went to the Tattoo as well. I mean, we went to see so many like random performances because people literally are just saying, "Hey, come and watch my show. It's happening now." You grab yourself a drink, you sit in the audience. It was brilliant. But we went to see the Edinburgh Tattoo, which was one thing that she'd always wanted to go and see. And it was so good. And I still have a video somewhere on my phone of the Swiss drummers. And I tell you, the Swiss can not only make very, very good chocolate, but they're really good drummers as well. It was pretty awesome. So yeah, go and check out the Edinburgh Tattoo if you ever get the chance. It is definitely worth a visit.

sun. It's Ugel. It's moving to the sun on BFBS, the Forces station. Tell you, the sun looked like a massive Satsuma in the sky the other day in Brunei. It was beautiful. Right, enjoy the rest of your weekend. I'll see you next week for another Forces Live.

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2: These things by your grace.

That's Live and I Alone on BFBS Edge. How are you doing? My name's Ginny. Thank you so much for joining me in the Temple of All Things Rock, Indie and Alternative on a very, very hot and sticky week here at BFBS Gibraltar. Yes, sometimes we have a westerly, which means it's hot, but it's quite fresh. Most of the time we have an easterly, which means it's humid. I have got frizzy hair all the time. Enough of that. I do fit in, actually, with that 80s rock look, definitely. Definitely, but just not the tight pants. It's just too hot. Anyway, I hope you're well wherever you're listening across the forces world. We have got so much good stuff for you. Been away for 2 weeks. Thanks so much to the fabulous Jim Gallatly for looking after the temple for me whilst I've been away. We've got music from The Vaccines. We've got some Simple Minds. And we've got this, Van Halen's best-selling single. Did you realise 1.2 billion streams on Spotify, this song? And I'm not surprised, because it's an absolute belter.

A little bit of Idlewild facts for you. They released their 10th studio album just last year. That was You Held the World in Your Arms. Next up, the brilliant Shed 7, All the Way from York. I've probably told you this many times before, but I'm going to tell you again. They originally started off with 12 members, and then they shed 7, so they've just got 5. That's the name. I know. What can I say? Brilliant York band.

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That's Simple Minds and Alive and Kicking. I have got a beautiful little Alive and Kicking fact for you. So both this song and the one before it, which was Don't You Forget About Me, both end with like the crowd singing along. Apparently Jim Kerr said that he did it that way to emulate Hey Jude by the Beatles. I know, some Simple Minds facts for you, delivered pronto. My name's Ginny, by the way. It's BFBS Edge, next up the fabulous Vaccines, and give me

the fantastic Blue Tones with Blue Tonic. A few facts for you here. That got to number 14 in the charts, following the brilliant Slight Return, which kind of was their best-selling song, I think. But they're still touring. They're still all over the place. I thought they'd sort of just got into the ether. No way, Jose. They are everywhere still. And I quite like that. So just stepping aside from the rock, indie and alternative, let me tell you that the Premier League is almost back. And I know that a lot of people have absolutely missed it. Why not make it more interesting by creating a fantasy team and joining our BFBS League? Do you fancy that? It's all just for fun. There may not be a prize up for grabs, but there is bragging rights on the line. Because let's face it, if you win, then the next stop could be Cloud Nine. But come last, well, you know, you're not singing anymore. So what are you waiting for? BFBS.com/fantasy, and that will get you involved. Next up, a little bit of Biabi Doobie.

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the always excellent Paramore and Playing God. Next up, from exactly 50 years ago, the Steve Miller Band's bringing us some rock, and me, what an absolute anthem. And I never realised this, but I was reading up just before the show about this song, and apparently Steve Miller was really heavily influenced by All Right Now by the band Free, the UK band Free. I never knew that, but when I listen to it, that's all I can hear now. Have a listen, see what

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1: I mean, I never thought I would be saying Ellie Goulding on BFBS Edge, but it sounds pretty good, doesn't it? I mean, obviously, it's Muse featuring Ellie Goulding, but still, not bad at all. Two more up to the news. We're going there with U2 and Pride in the Name of Love. Another 80s soundtrack song. Before that, the one stuff taking me back to my student years, The Size of a Cow. I had a big poster of these on my bedroom wall.